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1: Stunning new figures show just how dominant China remains in global energy.
2: China now produces more coal than the rest of the world combined. According to the 2025 Statistical Review of World Energy, in 2024, China mined 4.78 billion tons of coal, accounting for 51.7% of global production. Just six countries together supply nearly 90% of the world's coal, with China alone surpassing all other nations combined. Ron Taylor reporting.
1: America's employers delivered a surprising 115,000 new jobs last month, despite an economic shock from the Iran war. Hiring was better than the 65,000 that economists had expected, though it decelerated from the 185,000 jobs created in March. The unemployment rate remained at a low 4.3%. Breaking news and analysis at townhall.com. Chicago leaders are clashing over a planned Walgreens closure on the city's south side. Correspondent Ken Lormond reports.
3: Alderman William Hall and union leaders are calling for prosecution, warning the shutdown will create what he claims would be a, quote, food desert and medicine drought in the Chatham neighborhood. Walgreens says rising crime made it impossible to keep customers and staff safe. Some city officials say years of unchecked theft and vandalism are now forcing stores to leave. Ken Lorman reporting.
1: Atlanta Braves Hall of Fame manager Bobby Cox has died. Cox, who was 84, managed the Braves to prominence during the 1990s and the team's first championship in 1995. He took over a last-place team in June of 1990, and the next season led the Braves to a worst-to-first finish. Atlanta lost in the World Series of Minnesota in seven games. More on these stories at Town Hall.
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9: The Answer.
8: Jared Basso, still talking radio.
9: We're back, Dave, and it's a wonderful Mother's Day. Happy Mother's Day to all the mamas out there.
8: Absolutely.
9: We got some fun stuff in the news. We got UFO disclosure. Want to see?
8: I got one in my driveway.
9: Is there anything really to this? We don't know. I want to say hi to...
8: Oh, please. I could not wait to get here when I heard that they released the files. I could see the aluminum foil melting on top of your head.
9: Oh, yeah. And it's only the first batch. We'll go through it. The Epstein suicide note popped out. Virginia overturns gerrymandering, which is cool. All this and more, but first, the Reichert Report. Welcome to the show, Amy Reichert, and happy Mother's Day.
10: All right, well, thank you. This week, the media said ICE abducted Disney cruise workers in San Diego in a, quote, horrific raid. Turned out that was false. According to an official statement from ICE, Homeland Security investigations arrested 23 cruise ship members at the Port of San Diego during Operation Tidal Wave, targeting alleged child sexual abuse material offenders. Federal agents say the arrests were based on information from the National Center for Missing and Exploited Children. The suspects were taken to Los Angeles for processing and had their visas revoked. Yet outlets like the New Republic and others rushed to frame the ICE arrest as some kind of human rights violation while completely ignoring the actual allegations involving children. Also this week, during the Los Angeles mayoral debate, candidate Spencer Pratt invited his opponent, Nithya Raman, to go with him under the Harbor Freeway and personally offer treatment to homeless addicts. Here's the clip.
11: Any beds you give these people, they are on super meth. They are on fentanyl. The DEA statistic says 93% of this is a drug addiction problem. Nithya, Councilwoman Robin's plan for treatment first, I will go below the Harbor Freeway tomorrow with her, and we can find some of these people she's going to offer treatment for. She's going to get stabbed in the neck. These people do not want a bed. They want fentanyl or super meth. These ideas cost us over $400 million to house 3,000 people for $400 million is an absolute failure for both of them. They're a team.
10: Go, Spencer.
9: Yeah.
10: Also this week, California governor candidate Katie Porter, who allegedly dumped boiling mashed potatoes on her ex-husband's head, lectured her fellow candidates about their behavior on the debate stage. Sheriff Chad Bianco called her out for her hypocrisy. Here's the clip.
12: I can't believe that on a stage with 30 minutes of interrupting and bickering and name-calling and shouting and disrespect for everyone up here who's stepping into public service, that anyone wants to talk about my temperament.
13: Mm. You were actually interrupting them, too. I don't know why you want to act like you weren't.
12: Oh, cowboy.
13: Steve and I sat here smiling at each other because we're just watching you all prove to everyone why they can't vote for a Democrat.
14: Exactly.
10: Notice how she name calls Chad Bianco Cowboy Cupcake in that clip after she just announced name calling.
8: Right.
10: California's broken, and we all know it. 16 years of one-party rule has given us the highest gas prices in the country, record homelessness, and failing schools. The only way we fix it is by showing up. June 2nd is your chance to vote for real change. Don't sit this one out. Your vote matters. I filled out and mailed my ballot the first day I got it. I always track my ballot so I know my vote is counted. No excuses, California. Get out and vote. Back to you, Jared and Dave.
8: So you mailed your... So you don't have a problem with mailing your ballot in?
10: I do it as a test. I mail in my ballot, and then I do the official ballot tracker that's available to anybody through the California Secretary of State, and I get to track it all the way along. When the post office receives it, I get a notification. Okay. When the San Diego County Registrar of Voters receives my ballot, I get a notification. And when it's counted,
15: I get a notification. And then guess what? I don't get to have my mailbox cluttered with political junk mailers and texts on my phone for the next 3 weeks because they're not going to bother trying to get my vote because I voted. And now I've given myself enough cushion. If I don't get that notification that my vote was counted, guess what I'm going to be doing? I'm going to be walking in there and voting in person. But I've never, ever, ever had an issue voting by mail.
8: Interesting. So let me ask you about this Republican supposedly mailer out that's supposed to be illegal. You know, because I actually have it. I think it's from Carl DeMaio, where I have the both of them, and they contradict one another.
15: So this year, I am a Republican Central Committee member, and the Republican Party has not put out an official voter guide. There is one available. You can go to the San Diego Republican website, and you can find it there. But yes, so just for everybody listening, Carl DeMaio has put out his own Republican voter guide, and so have other Republicans, because there isn't an official one from the Republican Party.
8: So that's where this contradicting, because I have to tell you, I don't stay as close to politics as probably you and Jared do, but when it comes to, and I'm looking at my ballot, and, you know, supervisors and all this stuff, I have no idea what to do.
9: Right.
8: No idea.
9: Right. It is helpful having those guides. And
8: that's what I think.
9: You know, but people are getting more split, too. So you really have to go to the people that you trust the most, you know, as you do with a lot of other things as well.
8: And one other thing, do you think with all of the light being shined on illegal voting, do you think they're still going to try to cheat? Do you still think that there's going to be something going on that we have to be careful with?
15: I mean, come on. You know, people cheat when it comes to expired coupons.
8: No.
15: For 15 cents. So when the stakes are this high,
8: yeah,
15: why wouldn't someone try to figure out a way to cheat? So that's what I say to this. Oh, there's no cheating. Everything's safe. Oh, really? So...
9: Right.
15: There's all kinds of fraud out there, and somehow voting is immune from fraud. No.
9: Oh man.
15: Of course it isn't.
9: It would be the biggest thing you'd wanna get your hands in and cheat in the votes. I mean that it's
15: of course.
9: Control. It's control. They're fighting for control, and that's the number one thing they go after. Absolutely. Amy, going back to your first story, you know, we still have people trying to protect child abusers and sex traffickers.
15: That's what's so amazing. So here's what happens. You know, the ICE goes out there and then they do workplace enforcement and the video goes viral and it happens within minutes. But meanwhile, at ICE, and I work with their public information officer, is I'll request a statement from ICE. But when ICE puts out a statement out of San Diego, they have to go through three layers to Washington, D.C., and then Washington, D.C. will go, yeah, you can release that. So in the case of the Disney cruise, it wasn't until more than 24 hours later that we got the official word from ICE. Oh, wait, these were people who were arrested over allegations of possession of child pornography. So, but unfortunately, it's so fast with the internet, the anti-ICE activists are able to get their narrative out first.
9: I see. Yep. And anything against them, it's like Trump. It's anything they can do. It's always, you know, whatever they can say bad about it and twist it without knowing the real deal.
15: It's defund the police all over again.
9: Yeah.
15: And as we're seeing now, all of these California Democrats are all of a sudden in 2026 saying, oh, I never said defund the police.
9: Yeah. Yeah.
15: Yeah, you did. Here's the clip.
9: Yeah. I can find it, too. The you know, another thing I wanted to ask you about was the possibility of our mayor here killing the Christmas Nights Festival and shutting that down. Wow. Have you heard anything about that?
15: We're in trouble. In the city of San Diego, mm-hmm. hundreds of millions of dollars in deficit.
9: Mm-hmm. 146,
15: So we're we're literally being just barraged by this tax and that tax, trash tax, double park tax, and it's still not making a dent in that deficit. So December 9th, which is something that many people listening, they've gone to with their families. It's a tradition in some families. It cost the city over $1 million to put on, and mm-hmm. so they're looking at that mm-hmm. as something to eliminate. Now, keep in mind, why are we in this trouble to begin with? Well, bike lanes to nowhere.
9: Right.
15: Right? And all this environmentally friendly consultants that have been getting money instead of it fixing potholes.
9: Yeah, and didn't he go on a hiring spree and hire like 1,000 new government workers, administrations or administrators?
15: Yeah, absolutely. We don't have a revenue problem. We have a spending problem. The fact of the matter is, in the past 10 years, I know it seems like it on our freeways, but the population in the city of San Diego has not really gone up. But what has gone up is the city has hired all of these middle managers, and they're expensive.
9: Oh, yeah.
15: So that is where the money is going, but they don't have the courage to stand up to the municipal employees union and let go of these middle managers. That's the problem. They won't stand up to the union. They'd rather cut December nights.
9: Yeah, yeah. And make the problem bigger. And they always seem to cut the stuff that brings people together and kind of, you know, kill the spirit, kind of like COVID did, keeping everyone away from each other. And there was other examples, too. I want to say maybe it's something about the bonfires, and OB had something maybe with the fireworks show. But they always seem to go after that stuff.
15: Yeah.
8: Well, it's easy.
15: They say they care about arts and culture.
8: Mm-hmm. Yeah, but see, it's easier to cut those because it's just the general public that's going to complain.
9: Mm-hmm.
8: They can't go to the unions because the unions will slap them down and say, hey, everything we do for you, don't even go there.
9: Right.
8: It's like, geez, isn't that kind of remind you of the mob?
9: Right. That's what I was thinking.
8: You've always been thinking that.
9: Yeah. Yep.
8: So I'm hoping that, you know, and I'm not a pessimist, but, you know, listening to Hilton and all of these people, I feel very nervous about the midterms. What do you think?
15: So I am monitoring this very closely. I'm going to be getting some data within the next couple of days, and I promise I will share it with you next week, and we'll find out where voter enthusiasm is, and we'll find out. One of the things that a lot of people don't agree with this, but we can find out what percentage of Democrats have voted so far and what percentage of Republicans. We don't know how they voted, mm-hmm. but that is publicly available data, and I will be sharing it with you next week
9: awesome.
15: On the show.
9: Awesome. And we appreciate that, Amy. And we can pretty much make a pretty good educated guess, I would say, by percentage of each side.
8: But Republicans have got to get off their butts and vote.
9: They do. Or go the way that Amy does and mail it and track it.
8: And track it. It's not difficult. My wife does that as well.
9: Sounds kind of fun.
8: Do you vote?
15: Easy peasy.
9: Yeah. Ever since I was a legal age.
8: I don't see a sticker on your shirt.
9: Oh, I got them on my wall at home. Save them all.
8: Just verification. Well, you know, Amy, and like I said, it's one thing about the left. They're fighters. You know, we're a little bit more passive on the right. But we've just got to change that mindset. And I think Pratt is doing a phenomenal job. You're bringing exposure to the state of California.
15: Yes. So I went to a campaign event this past week, and it was for Supervisor Jim Desmond's birthday.
8: Really?
15: He's running for Congress, so it was also a fundraiser. And I actually wound up having a conversation at that party with somebody who's on Spencer Pratt's campaign.
8: Mm.
15: And she was telling me that during the mayoral debate, they got 400 donations. And there are just all these California mama bears just out of places like Hollywood and Beverly Hills and Encino, just constantly calling up the campaign to saying, we love Spencer. What can we do? We want to volunteer. We want to get involved. So he's doing a great job. There's a lot of momentum there. And I'll finish with this. He's telling everybody he thinks he's going to get 51% of the vote, and we won't even need a runoff. I wow. hope so.
16: Wow.
9: And 400 donations just at that event is awesome. That's showing real enthusiasm.
8: Yeah. Well, have you watched? You don't watch that much TV, but you should see some of his commercials.
9: Oh, I see him on X. Yeah.
8: Yeah, they are. They're great. I love it when he brings everybody into his Airstream and he's dancing and carrying on.
9: Yeah. And a big bonus is that he was an actor or is still an actor. You know, so he's got that charisma. He knows how to present himself.
8: Oh, he'll yell right in your face. And he's got no problem standing up because what he's doing is what's right.
9: Yeah, and he knows it.
8: Yeah.
9: Oh, I agree so much. You know, the truth, you know, will cut through all the BS.
8: I agree. And I think, and he's going to continue. I mean, this is not over. Hey, Amy, call him up.
15: Absolutely.
8: Tell him to call in on radio. Come on, you can do it. We know
15: okay.
8: you can do it. That'll be a, hey.
15: Also during that conversation, I had an event for him in La Jolla. 2 months ago, and after speaking with the member of his campaign team, I'm going to do another event with Spencer Pratt. So let's get him on the show, too.
8: Right. Absolutely.
9: On. That'd be great.
8: Wow. So other than that, how are you doing?
15: It's Mother's Day today. So, of course, I start off the day by being on Newsmax.
8: Well, of course you do.
15: Talking about California.
9: Oh, I saw that. That was
15: so
9: good.
15: I did a national piece this morning. But then my family took me out for, have you guys ever been to Mr. Frosty on Garnett in Pacific Beach?
9: No.
8: Yes.
9: No.
15: It's been there forever.
8: Forever.
15: Family-friendly prices. And I ordered like the biggest waffle cone ice cream with rainbow sprinkles you've ever seen.
8: You're supposed to have bacon and eggs. What are you doing with a Frosty?
9: It's Mother's Day.
8: She can have anything she wants.
15: I want ice cream on Mother's Day, and I got it.
8: Did they tell you, what do you want, Mom? And you said, this is what I want? I can't believe it.
15: And sushi. I also got sushi.
9: Oh, nice.
8: Not with the ice cream?
15: Yes.
9: Heck yeah. Oh, I love it.
15: The ice cream, of course.
9: What sushi place did you go to?
15: It was, you know what? It was like this place on Garnett, pretty close to the pier. It's called Ramen Ryota. It was great.
9: Awesome.
15: It was awesome.
9: Nice. Nice. I love sushi. Dave's not a big fan. See the faces he's making.
8: God almighty.
9: Yeah,
15: he's
9: I like.
15: Him up for steak.
8: Hey, yeah. My wife loves it too, so don't feel bad.
9: Yeah, he is.
8: Wow. That's amazing.
9: Yeah, I like the place on La Mesa Boulevard, Konnichiwa. Partly I'm biased because my friends own it.
15: Oh, that's a good one.
9: But yeah, it's really good. They get their fresh stuff. And but there's so many of them now. It's amazing.
8: It's very popular.
9: They're like taco shops now. It's great. San Diego, we got it happening.
8: Absolutely. All right, you better send this show to Konnichiwa. Tell them, hey, we just gave you a commercial.
9: Yeah, get a free roll.
8: Yeah, no, get some advertising money. What do you mean a free roll? Got to educate this kid, girl, I'm telling you.
9: Yeah, you do.
8: So, hey, when are you having your next event?
15: Well, with the election coming up, there'll be plenty of opportunities to get involved. I think more than anything, rather than having any events other than hosting Spencer Pratt, we're really going to be putting our efforts in getting out the vote.
8: Absolutely.
15: So if anybody who's listening wants to get involved, just go to RestoreSanDiego.org, sign up for my newsletter.
8: Okay, well, I bought a couple T-shirts, and all they say on it, one's in red, white, and blue, is vote, vote, vote. And I wear one.
15: Perfect.
8: I try to wear it every day.
9: That's good. You should get some bumper stickers to go with that, too.
8: I know. But we just talk to anybody and that you know, walk up to somebody and say, hey, are you voting? And they go, well, no, vote. I don't care who you vote for. Just vote.
9: Yeah, exactly.
8: And now I'm going to say that Amy Reichert will tell you mail-in is legit because you can follow it all the way to the end of it and you'll have no problem with it. That's a great idea, Amy. You changed my mind. I'll go home and work on it tomorrow.
15: Well, I mean, seriously, the beauty is, for some reason, you don't get that notification saying that your vote is counted. You will still have time to go in and vote. But other than that, like, I don't have to worry about it. It won't be, you know, sitting on top of a bunch of my bills at home going, oh, yeah, I got to fill that thing out. Oh, my gosh.
8: Yeah.
15: Always in the back of my mind.
8: Right.
15: So it's done.
8: So recommend one more time, just for people that might have just tuned in, what would you recommend as the best voter guide to get yourself through this mess?
15: Definitely go to the San Diego Republican Party. You can get the official endorsements there.
8: Okay.
15: So just Google San Diego Republican Party, and it will be right there on the landing page. It'll say Big as Day Voter Guide. Just click on that, and it'll be your perfect guide.
8: Okay, because I do need – I'm just being upfront and honest. I mean, because I want to be able to, you know – Now, what happens, like, I'm in Alpine, so my ballot's going to be different than the voter guide, you think?
15: Correct. You know, if you guys want to, we can do a show where you get out your ballot, Dave, and we can talk about each candidate.
9: Ooh, that's a great idea, Amy.
8: That's a great, because your ballot.
15: We can all kind of, like, pipe in.
8: Yeah.
15: You know, Jared, you can give your opinion. Dave, you can give yours, yeah. And I'll give my opinion.
8: Okay, that's next. That's next Sunday's. A show, and we might, you know, and if you don't mind, we'll do a, because I'm sure it's going to take more than 30 minutes. I think that would be an hour.
15: Maybe we could do calling in too.
8: Ooh.
15: Callers can call in,
9: yeah,
15: give their opinion,
9: yeah,
15: you know? give a 30-second elevator pitch why they support that candidate. Wouldn't that be cool?
8: Awesome.
9: That'd be awesome.
8: Idea.
9: Amazing. And we could do real-time research too.
15: I love it.
9: Yeah.
8: Hey, maybe we'd get you in studio.
15: Hey, okay, all right, I'll actually come in studio.
8: If you're going on Newsmax.
9: Oh, you heard it here first, San Diego.
8: Yeah, we're going to have the queen in studio.
9: Wow.
8: I cannot wait.
9: Roll out the red carpet,
15: all right,
9: Dave.
15: Let's do it.
8: And don't forget all your security, all 37 of them.
15: Yeah.
8: Locked and loaded. Jeez Louise. All right, dear, we're going to let you enjoy it. I know you're going out for what, steak?
15: Maybe I'll go out for another ice cream.
8: Oh, my God, girl.
9: Atta girl.
8: Hey, by the way,
9: there
8: is an ice cream place in Alpine, and I talked to the lady that owns it. Everything is homemade. Everything is fresh, and it's right there in the same complex as the Chase Bank. You just look to the east, and it's in the next complex right there, and it's a Hispanic name. I can't think of the name of it. But she told
15: I'm
8: me,
15: sure
8: she,
15: there.
8: Just have you been there?
15: Nope, I'm on my way.
9: Yeah, right. Yeah.
15: As soon as I'm done talking to you guys, done with the show, I'm going to drive out to Alpine. Just kidding.
8: I know. I'll get you the name of it. I'll drive by and maybe take a picture of the menu and then let you take a look. But I'm a ice cream fanatic, bar none. So we'll get together.
15: There you go.
8: All right, kiddo.
15: Perfect.
8: Happy Mother's Day, sweetheart.
15: Thank you.
8: All right, we're going to take a quick break. 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
9: Thank you so much, Amy Reichert. We are the answer.
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1: The Answer. Welcome back, San Diego.
0: Welcome back, San Diego. Anyway, there's a whole, look at all them.
1: Yeah, Dave likes to show me stuff on the air that the listeners can't see and, right. and talk about it.
0: Well, you're a big into
1: totally confused.
0: You're
1: everybody.
0: A big into vintage watches.
1: Yeah, vintage anything, but watches are great. My grandfather had a watch collection. I'm actually wearing his prize watch right now. I'm pretty sure it was
0: you need
1: a
0: to get
1: retired.
0: That adjusted.
1: Yes,
0: I got a guy.
1: Yes, I need your guy because it needs a battery too.
0: Did you ever go up to that guy when I gave you all
1: no,
0: that information?
1: No, I haven't yet. It's not in the budget yet. So as soon as it's oh. it's soon,
0: well,
1: soon
0: well you don't know what it's going to cost,
1: right? Right, but anything at this point, it's you know, it's a fancy watch, so it needs to be when I have a little bit more.
0: Well, what I can do
1: cash.
0: Is you give me the information on that watch because my wife just calls me, tells me she's got 15 watches.
1: Hmm.
0: I go, where did you get 15 watches?
1: Mm-hmm.
0: Well, where she's worked at this company for like 40 years, and in her 10, 50, 10, 20, they give her these really, really nice watches.
1: Ooh. So what you do is you use Grok or any AI that can look at a photo, and I took a picture of this one because I didn't know what it was. I was taking pictures of all the watches. Well, this one's a Cartier, so I'm like, oh, that's probably pretty nice. And Gramps is not one to go out and spend like $5,000 or $6,000 on a watch, which
0: is
1: what this came up to be.
0: $5,000 or $6,000?
1: Yeah, yeah. And so I figure it had to be like a retirement gift because he worked for Rohr and General Dynamics.
0: It's exactly probably what it
1: it's
0: was.
1: It's a Cartier Santo Gabriel.
0: Give me that watch.
1: And it's
0: that's called
1: beautiful.
0: Radio. Hey, that's
1: it's
0: radio.
1: It's silver
0: buddy.
1: With gold screws and a really cool metal. It's all metal looking, which is kind of fitting to me. It's got a gold trim bezel.
0: Beautiful.
1: All Roman numerals. It's not a big watch. It's smaller, which is good because I'm a smaller guy, smaller wrists, and it fits me great. Maybe a little bit tightened up. But anyways, watches are fun.
0: Yeah,
1: watches are great.
0: Anyway,
1: so,
0: because a lot of people aren't wearing watches. I think they're starting to come back, though.
1: Yeah, yeah. It's more for... Well, I figured I think I need a necklace now. You know, don't you have to have two pieces of bling?
0: Stop.
1: So, speaking of watching things...
0: Yeah.
1: UFO files...
0: Oh, my Lord.
1: ...dropped the first batch. Are they worth it?
0: What makes you think
1: what
0: we're
1: did you
0: all
1: see?
0: By ourselves?
1: What did you see last night, San Diego?
0: Yeah, and what makes you think we're the only living being on this planet or on the world?
1: You know, really, I have no clue.
0: But see,
1: I have no clue, and I really don't even have an opinion on it. Now, I would lean more towards interdimensional beings, kind of like the demon theory of
0: a cardinal.
1: That people say
0: a cardinal said. Our Earth mm-hmm. is a grain of sand mm-hmm. in the Mojave Desert.
1: Mm-hmm.
0: That's how small and minute we are.
1: Right.
0: Which means all these other little grains of sand out there.
1: Sure. Sure. I believe that.
0: But then I also believe if there were really spacemen out there, you would think that their technology would be way beyond ours, right? Well, they would already have been here. They would have already been walking the streets. Now, granted, I had somebody tell me that all the Democrats are aliens.
1: Mm-hmm.
0: They're not real people.
1: Mm-hmm.
0: But, you know, I can't prove that. Todd's over there shaking his head. Yeah, I think so, too.
1: Yeah, yeah. There's so many levels to it, you know. And there's also if you consider in dimensional, you could be inner dimensions and be here right now just in a different frequency.
0: Right.
1: And you just can't see them.
0: You ever watch Men in Black?
1: Yeah.
0: There you go.
1: It's been years. It's been
0: I watch it all the time. Every time it pops up, I watch it.
1: Yeah. No, it's great.
0: But then you got these people that, who was the one guy that just killed this girl up in, I think, Chicago. And she was, the mother was in the jury or in the courtroom. And she said, I looked at him in his eyes and his eyes looked like he was dead. So there's your evil side.
1: Yeah,
0: because I think there are people out there that are just flat evil.
1: Yeah, there's. I mean, if you know, I want hard evidence. I want bodies. I want recovered craft.
0: Well, supposedly they had those.
1: Supposedly,
0: did you see where Obama said there's no Area 51? That's all a hoax.
1: No,
0: there is too. Go try to drive your car onto Area 51, and you will be shot.
1: I've seen people get stopped. Now, there wasn't a lot of really crazy stuff in this drop. honestly. But there was a few cool things. There was this one thing.
0: You read it?
1: It looked like a star compass, okay? You know, with the north, south, east, and west. And then it also had the other midpoints, kind of like it's an eight-point star. And
0: like
1: it's,
0: northeast, it, southeast.
1: Yeah, exactly. Yeah, okay. Exactly. And it's kind of floating around. But under more zooming in, they say it's more like a wheel within a wheel, which was described in Ezekiel. A lot of people are tying it to Ezekiel 1:15-19, and it's called a Ophanim. O-P-H-A-N-I-M, Ophanim. And he described seeing these wheels, and along the rims of the wheels were eyes. If you know the Bible, you know the story I'm talking about. And they were at the feet of these creatures, or these beings. Mm-hmm. And so that, you know, that was interesting. Someone also described it as the same shape as the spaceship that brought Superman to Earth in the 1978 film. So if you see that film, it looks a lot like that as well.
0: Before you were born.
1: This thing is, it's actually just floating around the sky, mm-hmm. and it's very interesting. But the other thing with these videos and pictures, you know, that always gets me, they're always like the quality of a Bigfoot picture.
0: Right,
1: you know,
0: fuzzy.
1: There's nothing clear, and you
0: what
1: can really make.
0: What kind of cameras do you think they have back in those days?
1: Well, I mean, a lot of these shouldn't be too long ago. But they're all so grainy, and apparently, and it's always, you know, the next one, but there's Congress is saying that the holy crap files haven't been dropped yet. So they're saying, just wait, okay, we'll just wait some more to see. Now, Stephen Greer, he's a big UFO guy, and I think he explains it really good right here, because I don't think they're really going to give us all of it, if they even know all of it. And you'll know what I'm talking about when you hear Steve speak here. I'll play the clip and then we'll talk more about it.
2: And this I want to be clear about. There are two governments. There's the government you know about, we elect and appoint. There's a shadow or secret government that is actually running this. And that is not a conspiracy theory. It's a fact. We can prove it. And what that means is, routinely, presidents, SecDefs, and others, they will get the most superficial information on this, whereas the code word level special access projects, top secret special compartment information, is something they never can penetrate because it's operating outside the constitutional chain of command. I cannot say that more clearly. And that was the conclusion we reached in 1993, not because I was Googling conspiracy theories, but because I met and briefed the director of the CIA, who told me point blank that he and the president were denied access.
1: So there you go. That's the kind of frame of thinking I believe a little bit more, is that, because think of these scientists going missing, stuff like that.
0: They're trying to poo-poo it right now.
1: You know, a lot of stuff, and Steve says this in other interviews as well as other people too, is that some of this stuff could be our stuff. They're our craft that we have reverse engineered or just discovered and engineered ourselves. But there are certain military people that are capturing these videos are not read in on those projects. So they, to them, it's a UFO, you know. I think there's definitely the two governments, if not more, like Steven said. And we're probably never going to see that side of things unless something, these whistleblowers that keep disappearing.
0: That's a deep state, too.
1: Exactly, right? The deep state.
0: The dark web. I mean,
1: yep.
0: There's no reason why anybody would think different.
1: Yeah. Yeah. You know, so there's a quote going around the internet, too, of supposedly they said it was from Wernher von Braun. It was not directly from him, but it was from his close associate called Carol Rosen. And she worked with Wernher von Braun, who was the father of the Saturn rocket that took the Apollo

0: Andy Christman, afore him, has spent 40-plus years in Christian music, and chances are he knows your favorite artist personally. Now he's bringing you their stories.
1: I'm Andy Christman.
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3: Moment in the next drops. We'll see, just because I like this stuff.
4: Okay,
3: I like
4: conspiracy stuff. Why do you want to know, just out of curiosity?
3: Because I think that there's more. There's definitely more to as far as technology that, like the free energy, the anti-gravity stuff. I think that's all tied in with that, and I think that a lot of that, you know, that a lot of people say could help humanity in big ways, and of course the big companies, fuel companies, pharma for that matter, whatever, that are making all this money,
4: mm-hmm.
3: you know, like what's what'd that one guy tell Tesla? If I can't put a meter on it, I don't want it.
4: Mm-hmm.
3: So I think it's like that. And just for my own knowledge, seeing what's out there, what is really going on, which I think, you know, a lot of people, some people do know out there. If what these scientists that keep disappearing is true, that's very intriguing.
4: Mm-hmm.
3: And the kind of goes to, so going to what Wernher von Braun said, if they did play an alien card, which I think it may have shifted gears now and they might not be going this direction. For example, with this first drop, there was a secret meeting that Congress pulled all the top evangelical leaders in to brief them before they did this. And they said, look, you want to prepare your congregations because some of this stuff may contradict God and they need to be prepared. I'm not sure exactly how they spun it. If they were, what was the preparing like? You know, maybe you were at a church and heard something about this. I don't know. But the Project Bluebeam kind of ties into this, is where they would say the deep state would project like the coming of Christ in the sky through some sort of technology. I forget what it is, but it projects whatever they want. They can project whatever they want. And then like using voice to skull technology, which basically puts a voice in your head that you hear, that coupled with Bluebeam could distract. And that, what's the point of this? Why would they want to do that? Well, to unite everybody, to get everybody on the same page, all against a common enemy, right? Kind of like, I think, Reagan might have been the one that says, one of the presidents said that. They said, you know, it would take a invasion from outer space to unite humanity. But I don't think it's uniting for a good way. I think it's more of control. You get everyone in a basket, and then basically you can have two sides and then keep them, you know, occupied. Keep them occupied. So, yeah. Big nothing burger to me, Dave, for this UFO stuff. I think that what the scientists were saying was much more intriguing. Unfortunately, they're disappearing.
4: Well, you know, I think the reason this is out is because it was one of Trump's promises.
3: Right. And he's touting it as like, I promise to be the most transparent and all this stuff. And it's like, okay, cool. But like I said, if what Stephen Greer's saying, we're not really getting any.
4: But he's giving you more than anybody else has given you.
3: He is. That's true.
4: And we don't have any, still don't have all the Epstein files.
3: Mm-hmm. That's right.
4: But I think a lot of it has to do with, you know, why the people out there are saying, you know, why are we beating this to death? It's not going to change anything. No one's going to lose their job.
3: Mm-hmm.
4: Fauci's still going to have his luxurious lifestyle.
3: Mm-hmm.
4: You know, and that's the thing that irritates me. I would be more apt to get all into this if there were repercussions.
3: Yeah.
4: To the people that have done such terrible, terrible things to the United States people. For example, Fauci. I can't overemphasize that.
3: Yeah. Even Elon Musk says jail Fauci.
4: But it's never going to happen.
3: I know.
4: It's never going to happen.
3: I know, and it's terrible.
4: And they have all the evidence. They have all the proof. It's mm-hmm. not like nobody knows what's going on. They mm-hmm. all have it.
3: Mm-hmm.
4: Redfield

0: it was the best person to put that man away, and they won't listen to him.
1: Yeah, I did. I thought I heard something about movement in some of that COVID case, that it was man-made, manufactured.
0: Right, but you know what they're going to say? You know what they're going to say? Same thing they said about Biden. Well, Fauci's pretty old now, you know. Not going to do any good to put him in jail.
1: Yeah. Well, maybe because he played his part and it was an agreement.
0: Well, then take all his money.
1: You play the part and you won't go to jail.
0: Donate his money that he has to all the people that were affected by COVID. Mm-hmm. He doesn't need any money. Take all his money away.
1: Oh, the effects are just devastating.
0: Yes.
1: I mean, you know, far more
0: devastating. You haven't lost, neither have I, a family member to COVID.
1: Mm-hmm.
0: I have a friend of mine that did, his 37-year-old son, and he won't even talk about the fact that it could have been from COVID.
1: Mm-hmm.
0: He won't even bring it up. And I thought, and he's not a Democrat. He's a Republican.
1: Mm-hmm.
0: I says, are you just ignoring it because you don't want to deal with the pain? You don't want to deal with the anger that this farce killed your son?
1: Oof.
0: Think of it. See, you're thinking the same way I'm thinking.
1: Now, did he die in the hospital?
0: Yeah.
1: See, they all died in the hospital. I never heard one case of someone dying of COVID at home.
0: They say it's because of the respirator.
1: And the remdesivir or whatever.
0: Or whatever
1: it was.
0: The hell it is.
1: Yeah, absolutely.
0: But the respirator was the killer.
1: Yeah. Yeah, it's wild. I mean, there wasn't homeless people dying on the streets of it. Did you hear Spencer Pratt say super meth, by the way, in Amy's clip?
0: Yeah. I watched his clip.
1: Now they got super meth?
0: Oh, yeah. They've got something now that's worse than fentanyl.
1: Oh, man.
0: Yeah. I'm telling you, this drug addiction thing.
1: Yeah, it's terrible. It's terrible. Terrible because, you know, there are a lot of people that just are...
0: Well, once they
1: predisposed to that stuff.
0: Well, they can't stop.
1: Yeah, and it's tough.
0: They don't have the willpower because they're addicted.
1: Yeah, yeah.
0: And it's, you know,
1: very tough. Takes a hard break to you got to hit a wall or something drastic. A lot of times has to happen.
0: Or you just don't.
1: Yeah, you just go the way. And what a waste of life. You know, I've become so much more appreciative of life in itself.
0: You think?
1: You know, as I got older, and it's. You know, I just look at some of these people that are just literally wasting away, and
0: it's
1: so sad.
0: Hold on a second, folks. Hold on a second, folks. How old are you?
1: 45.
0: You're that old?
1: Yeah.
0: I thought you were like 35.
1: Okay. No, I got a baby face.
0: Okay, well, then you can go ahead and feel bad.
1: Yeah, thanks.
0: Otherwise, if you were 35, I was going to punch you right in the nose.
1: Yeah.
0: But that's what happens to you. The older you get, and you know, in my case, I start to get... Like, I'll be at a restaurant having breakfast, and little kids are screaming in the background.
1: Yeah.
0: I get really upset.
1: Yeah.
0: I don't do nothing. I don't say nothing. But I'm thinking, God, where's a quiet place to sit, read my book, have a nice breakfast?
1: Right.
0: Yeah, I went to Janet's this morning. I got there at 7:45, and I had to sit outside. There were so many people.
1: No
0: there.
1: Kidding. Oh, Mother's Day crowd.
0: Oh,
1: yeah.
0: My God. God, what's up with these mothers?
1: Oh, man. You went by yourself? Or did you take
0: the wife? No, she was at a dog show, and she finished Sawyer, and today's her birthday.
1: No kidding.
0: She'd rather be at a dog show.
1: Wow. Yeah.
0: Hey.
1: Yep.
0: Happy wife, happy life.
1: Yeah, that's right.
0: And I wish her happy
1: birthday.
0: See
1: you all the time, babe. I'm going to the dog show.
0: Yeah, see ya.
1: Good
0: Take care.
1: Her.
0: Don't forget to rotate the dog before you go to raid.
1: Hey, did you hear dogs when they poop, they face north and south on the north-south axis? Okay, I looked it up. There was a study done on it. My friend told me this. She's like, it's a true story, bro.
0: They poop north and south.
1: Yes, they. Well, we all know they kind of circle, and so that might be part of it. But yeah, they did a study where dogs, and it has something to do with the Earth's magnetic field, and they align with the north-south
0: axis.
1: Well,
0: I got one
1: when
0: better
1: they poop.
0: Than that.
1: I don't know if they face north or south or if it matters. But
0: my wife says if you want all males, you stick the female's head to the north. If you want girls, you put her head to the south.
1: Really?
0: Before you breed.
1: So?
0: And if you want a mix, it's east or west.
1: Wow. No kidding. So there's another Earth magnetic field correlation there.
0: I guess.
1: And I totally believe that animals can have those sensory things that, you know.
0: Animals are so smart.
1: And all this stuff that we're just learning that it's already built into them with frequency, with, I mean, even blood plasma. I was just watching a video on a gal.
0: Did you see what these drug addicts downtown are doing?
1: Blood plasma carries consciousness.
0: Right.
1: And, I mean, you know when you have deja vu or think about someone and had the quantum entanglement thing? Oh, it's wild.
0: What about these homeless people that are taking dogs and injecting them with their drugs to see if the dogs will, if they die, then they know not to take that drug.
1: Oh, wow.
0: So they're stealing and capturing dogs.
1: Oh, man.
0: And using them as a guinea pig.
1: Man.
0: Those people should go to prison.
1: Yeah, yeah. You kill a dog, that's worse than killing a human.
0: That's exactly right. And, you know, yeah, so, I mean, yeah, don't get me started on that topic.
1: Yeah, yeah. So, you know, on another topic, the...
0: Hope he's happy.
1: We got the speaking of Epstein, yeah, so it's real happy, Dave. Supposedly they just released that there was a suicide note.
0: Oh,
1: now they just released there was a suicide
0: note. You know how badly beat that guy was when they got to him?
1: It said something like, it's a treat to be able to choose your time to leave. They've been investigating me for months. It was hard to make out, and it was kind of like quick and sloppy written, and it said... tired of it or something like that. Just tired.
0: Do you know how badly beat up he was when they found him?
1: Could be.
0: And that's not from hanging from a rope.
1: Yeah.
0: I mean, they said, and then what's his face? And I love this guy, Biden.
1: Uh-huh.
0: Or hey, what's the name of that guy that does autopsies? Yeah, he's world famous as far as doing, anyway, it's like Biden, but it's not. He said the guy was choked to death. It broke all the bones in his neck.
1: Mm-hmm.
0: That's it. I love that guy. He used to be on the TV all the time.
1: So that's why they claim he hung himself.
0: Right, but this guy said there's no way.
1: Mm-hmm.
0: That is not consistent to hanging. That's consistent to strangulation.
1: Mm-hmm.
0: It broke the bones in his neck that are not broken when you're hung.
1: Mm-hmm.
0: And I think it was a bed sheet that he was using. It wasn't even a scarfy rope. Mm-hmm. Rope. So, you know,
1: he wasn't on suicide watch and all this stuff. Every part of the story.
0: And the cameras were down.
1: Yeah, and the guard was asleep.
0: And the guard was asleep.
1: Uh-huh.
0: I mean, and you're going to stuff that down our throat and expect us to believe it?
1: Mm-hmm. Now, I heard a claim that was interesting theory. Said, you know, some of these people, even celebrities, that they're faking their death. I know there's tons of fake death theories out there, but this reason was clever, which is because they didn't want to play ball with the deep state, which could possibly be into the child sacrifice stuff or doing acts on video for when they have dirt on you. Anyways, can't believe this escapes me, but. Not extortion. Blackmail. Thank you.
0: Oh my god!
1: So the blackmail. I know, right? So they rather fake their death and disappear rather than have to play ball with the deep state, or they were going to get off by them and make it look like a suicide.
0: There's
1: or something
0: a
1: like
0: movie
1: that.
0: On Prime TV called The Beekeeper.
1: Mm-hmm.
0: Have you ever seen it?
1: No.
0: Have you ever seen it, Todd?
2: Yeah, Jason Statham's in it. Good one.
0: Yeah. And what it's about is they've got these big, huge call centers,
1: mm-hmm.
0: and they're ripping off old people. And they're all excited. We're getting 10,000. And this one lady that they called, wasn't that a true story?
1: I bet, because my grandparents got a call with someone faking my voice.
0: They worked this old lady down to where she gave them all her information, and she was... She was in charge of a nonprofit, had $2 million in it.
1: Mm-hmm.
0: They cleaned her out, and she committed suicide because she was so upset and distraught.
1: Man.
0: And that happened. I watched that a week before I got hit.
1: Wow. No kidding. Yeah, you just got scammed.
0: But I got my money back.
1: You got your money back. Thank God.
0: But I'm telling you, folks, two-step verification. Change your password and don't make it... You know, Fred or Sam
1: one, two, three, four, five.
0: Do X, Y, 9, lowercase Z, straight line.
1: Get the same code on my luggage.
0: But it's got to be just, and you got to change it like I would do it once a month.
1: Yeah.
0: Because these people, I talked to the sheriff when I filed my report.
1: Uh-huh.
0: He said it is the number one crime in San Diego.
1: Wow.
0: There's more of that going on. And check this out. I got my report.
1: I bet the mob's involved with a lot of that.
0: Well, my report, because they used a Zelle account, which mm-hmm. I've never had.
1: Mm-hmm.
0: And the lady on it was Kathy Gotcha.
1: Really?
0: Yes, if I ever seen that chick, I'm telling you, I'd make a hood ornament out of her.
1: Look at that, rubbing it right in your face.
0: Kathy Ketchum.
1: I want to say hi to a very loyal listener out there. Debbie, if you're listening, thank you so much for tuning in to Jared Basso Still Talking. I love you. I hope you had a great Mother's Day.
0: Yeah, and all the other great mothers out there. 100%. I'll say it again. It shouldn't be once a year. It should be every day of the year.
1: Yep, and happy Mother's Day, Mama.
0: Treat your mother like she's the best on the planet. All right.
1: 100%. Hey, they gave us life and we gave them hell.
0: Don't tell me Siegel's not coming in again. Oh, my God. That guy's just... Yeah, but he's just probably taking his
2: like
0: wife out.
2: He doesn't like to come
0: out.
2: In if Brendan's not here.
0: Oh, is that what it is?
2: That's my guess.
1: They're a team.
0: You know, you might have a point there because...
1: I'm nothing without him.
0: Yeah, because Brendan, I mean, he's almost half the show. All right, folks. I hope you enjoyed it as much as I did. Stay safe. Take care of your families. And we'll talk to you next week. It's going to be a great one. We're going to talk to you about your voter guide.
1: Absolutely.
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1: You know, it dawned on me, a lot of people don't really even understand how Democrats have pulled off this redistricting scheme. It's kind of simple. I think I'm going to play the entire report from Robert Costa on CBS Sunday Morning yesterday. It's about 7 or 8 minutes long, but it's really interesting because he interviews Hans von Spakovsky.

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3: News this hour from Town Hall. I'm Keith Peters in Washington. Several nations are trying to help mediate an end to the Iran war, but Washington and Tehran are making demands neither side will accept.
4: These difficulties and these challenges seem insurmountable at the moment, and we are seeing an uptick in attacks both in the Persian Gulf, targeting Gulf Arab countries, as well as ships in the region, as well as increased fire between Israel and the Lebanese militant group Hezbollah, which Iran backs. All these things together could be enough to tip this region back into open war.
3: Correspondent John Gambrell reporting. President Trump says the Iran ceasefire is on life support after he rejected Tehran's latest proposal to end the war. Officials said the proposal included some concessions on Iran's disputed nuclear program, but on Monday, Trump dismissed it as garbage. The president did announce a suspension of the federal gas tax to help Americans shoulder higher fuel prices caused by the war. More passengers evacuated from that cruise ship with the Hanta virus test positive, including an American.
5: The U.S. citizen among 18 people brought to America. 16 taken to the National Quarantine Center in Omaha, Nebraska. Two, including one with mild symptoms, went to a containment unit at Emory in Atlanta. The CDC's Dr. Brendan Jackson asked if authorities can guarantee Americans won't catch Hanta virus from those returning passengers.
6: There are no guarantees in life. We're putting as many measures in place as possible.
5: Dr. Brian Christine with HHS stressing the risk to the public is very low.
7: The Andes variant of this virus does not spread easily.
5: Hanta virus is primarily transmitted through contact with droppings from infected rodents. I'm Julie Walker.
3: On Wall Street, the Dow up by 95 points, the S&P up by 13. More at townhall.com.
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3: There's been a big jump in profits for a major oil supplier.
9: After reporting a 12% decline in profits in 2025, Aramco, the world's largest oil company, now reports a 25% jump in the first quarter profits to $32.5 billion. The company increased exports using a pipeline that avoids the disrupted Strait of Hormuz. The East-West pipeline, running across Saudi Arabia to the Red Sea, is now at full capacity, moving 7 million barrels of oil per day. While that can help ease the global oil supply shock, it does not fully replace the lost capacity from the Strait of Hormuz. I'm Lisa Dwyer.
3: Miners in Myanmar have discovered a massive ruby considered to be the second largest by weight ever found in the country. News and analysis at townhall.com. From Washington, I'm Keith Peters. China says its exports rose 14% last month compared to a year ago, and that's despite the Iran war and the lingering effects of higher U.S. tariffs.
10: The newly released report comes ahead of this week's planned meeting between President Trump and Chinese President Xi in Beijing. The results beat analyst estimates and are a significant improvement from March's 2.5% year-on-year expansion. Imports have climbed 25.3%. That's slower than the 28% growth in March, but it's still robust. The U.S.-China relationship faces multiple challenges, including the U.S. war with China's ally, Iran. Rich Thomason reporting.
3: A medical examiner believes heat stroke led to the deaths of six people thought to be immigrants found inside a shipping container at a Union Pacific rail yard in Laredo, Texas. Police in Laredo say workers discovered the body during an inspection. More at townhall.com.
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12: 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Or toll free 866-268-4422, and yes, you will reach me. Today, I want to discuss a hunch that I have, an economic one. I think we are turning a corner as a country. It's primarily a Main Street shift versus a Wall Street shift, although there's some benefits to Wall Street also. Scott Bessent, current Treasury Secretary, has stated, "It's Main Street's turn. Wall Street will be fine." And the reason I have this hunch that I believe we're starting to turn a corner, it's anecdotal. Just having my pulse on the economic and financial situation of people across the country, normal, everyday Americans. I deal with folks that are quite wealthy and those that are not, and everything in between. I have clients literally from 18 to 90 plus, every part of the country, every background, just about every career field you could think of. I've been doing this for, this is my 27th year now. After doing this for so many years, discussing economic financial situations with so many people over so much time, you tend to get a feel or gut feel, and I've always had a fairly good gut intuition about what's going on. Also, there's some numbers that are starting to back this feeling up. Recently, the S&P 500 closed the highest level on record. It's up over 16% since its March 30th bottom. There's been an incredible run. The biggest reason behind it is historically strong earnings. When people are starting to make more money, businesses are starting to produce things. And like I was starting to say before, my hunch is coming from people that are doing things, building stuff, servicing. They're busy. Orders are up. When I'm talking to these business owners, they're backlogged on stuff. If they're building stuff, the traders, the investors, although yes, recently have seen quite an upswing, the surge is not coming from trading and asset increase per se and printing of money, although that is still happening. That will likely change with the new Fed chair taking over here soon. But it seems like what's driving this is many call Main Street or the real economy. This is a fundamental shift in our economy. Much of the growth over the past decade or two has been from what I would call artificial inflation of dollars, printing of money, trading, things like that. This is more being driven by real economic growth. Trump's efforts to get other countries and companies to invest in America, build stuff here, we're starting to see the fruits of that. And some companies obviously are benefiting from all of that. A 16% increase in about a month, is that justified? Probably not. Markets tend to historically overreact, both to the up and the downsides. Job numbers are truly incredible. We're seeing the lowest levels of jobless claims since literally the 1960s. This is good economic news. Wealthy investors are all in on equities. Equity allocation with high net worth individuals right now is about 65% of total assets on average. This is the highest level we've seen in 5 years. Cash holdings by wealthy investors are the lowest levels we've seen since 2018. Risk appetite is through the roof right now, which is creating a wealth gap that's never been wider. In fact, the U.S. private sector financial assets relative to U.S. GDP are a record 6.7 times. What this means is the total value of stocks, bonds, and other financial instruments held by the private sector has never been larger relative to the real economy. The size of financial assets held by the private sector has more than doubled since the 1970s low. When financial assets outpace the economy long term, that increases risk. This is why Berkshire Hathaway just announced its cash balance is up to a record $397 billion, which is a record. The company has also sold $8 billion worth of stocks last quarter, marking its 14th consecutive net quarterly sale. What is Berkshire Hathaway trying to tell us through their actions? What they're saying is this recent run-up, in their opinion, stock values are overpriced. Certainly, if you got to take advantage of this, great. And you really have two options, the way I've seen for most people. You can be passive and just ride the wave up and down, the roller coaster sometimes. And if your risk appetite is high enough for that type of thing, that it doesn't stress you out or worry you much, okay, that's fine. When things run up and you're starting to get concerned about a correction, maybe you should take some of the winnings off the table, as I often say. Reduce your risk. Your personal bank is a great way to do that. So are index annuity products. You can continue to get the upside growth, unlimited upside. We have many products with no fees, no cap, unlimited upside, and you can participate in much, if not all, or more of the upside gains. It's the best time in over 40 years for index products. I've been sharing it's the golden age of fixed assets. This isn't hyperbole. It's true. It's a fact. So if high levels of asset values are concerning you somewhat, maybe you should peel some winnings off the table, pull back on your risk. Because the most likely thing that's going to happen is after a really strong run-up, there's going to be a correction. Now, many of my more active investors, as I like to call them, understand this, and they use your personal bank as a tool to help benefit from these strong run-ups and avoid these corrections that are inevitable. Your personal bank allows them to grow their money safely with guarantees, insured, highly liquid, tax-free, earn 6% plus on your money while you're waiting for the correction to occur and re-engage when the next correction happens. And it will happen. It's just a matter of time. It requires paying some attention and some patience, certainly. But I have a number of clients that have been doing this for years and years, very, very effectively. If this interests you and you want to become more active, where you peel some of your winnings off the table, take advantage of the next correction and hopefully ride that one up too, your personal bank could be a great tool for you. 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But Berkshire Hathaway's record cash balance, selling stocks now for the 14th consecutive quarter in a row, is a warning. It's a red flag. And as I've often stated, despite this tremendous run-up we've seen in the last month, we saw a real downturn for the most part since the beginning of 2026. We're seeing a lot of volatility, and much of that is being driven by this Iran conflict. Just recently, in one day, due to announcements made by President Trump and Iran, we saw oil prices drop and rise again all in one day by over 10%. 10% swing down and then back up again. This uncertainty creates tremendous volatility. Again, if you have the stomach for it, kudos to you. Human behavior studies show about 80% of human beings don't have that kind of risk appetite. That's just a fact. It's a human behavior statistical fact. And I know when I discuss this with some people, they're even somewhat embarrassed by that when they say they just can't handle the risk, the up and down. They lose sleep at night. It stresses them out. They'll say they should be more durable or resistant to that, but they just can't help it. And eventually many of them just go to cash or sit on the wayside or go way more conservative, which obviously reduces their returns. And that's why index products are so much better fit for that type of person. You can get strong upside gains without downside risk. And that's a common fallacy, that if you want guarantees, you have to give up strong gains. That's just not true. We have products that have averaged 10, 11% plus average annual returns for a decade plus We even have some that have averaged in the double-digit ranges for 15, 20 years plus. These are real, actual numbers, net, net, net, in your account. That's what matters, right? Issue of fees often come up. As I stated, we have many products that have no fee, no cap, unlimited upside, sometimes 100% or more of the participation rate, which means you can get the entire gain of the index to the upside. And I get asked the question, how do I get paid? Or what are the fees? Regardless of what a financial person's title is, I'm sure you can appreciate that if they recommend a financial tool, they typically get paid by the company. It's usually in the form of a commission. That's how I get paid. And if we're not charging money under management fees, for example, say 1%, in a decade, you've got 10% more money without compounding. This is something that my clients tend to really prefer. Part of the reason why my 27th year successfully doing this as an agency, thousands of clients, extremely high retention rate, because once you are able to grow your money and get solid double-digit returns, we had folks making over 20% this past year on their index products. And the difference between index products with my clients versus somebody invested directly in the market is this. If they get that 20% return, for example, plus in a year, and the market corrects after that, they get to keep it. Not only do they guarantee the principal, the downside, but when you lock in a gain, that becomes your new principal. So literally each and every year, your account value stays the same or goes up. It never goes down. I know index products out there have gotten somewhat of a bad rap in terms of low returns or fees sometimes. It's not the product's fault. That's what I want you to understand. You're in the wrong indexes. You're in poor performing indexes or ones with fees that are causing your returns to not be very good. I run into this all the time. Literally every week, I meet with somebody who shows me an index product they've had for a number of years, and their average returns are in the 3 to 5% range typically. Where I'm doing reviews with my clients, I can't think of a single client I've reviewed in the past couple of years that received less than 7% returns. And many of them double digits. We had several clients get 23-something percent last year alone. And they get to keep it because those gains are now locked in and they get to move forward from there, not have to recover, lose value, and retrace those steps. If this interests you, contact me at yourpersonalbank.com for more information. Stay tuned in the next segment. I'm going to discuss some other economic issues, including real estate and debt.
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12: 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And yes, you will reach me. So although the stock market has seen tremendous recovery rebound in the past month or so, due to many of these companies posting stellar earnings reports, jobless numbers are down. These are all good signs and good things for the economy. We're not out of the woods yet. And this is where I believe some of the volatility will continue, as we have seen since much of this year. And one of the reasons that we're not out of the woods yet happens to be where Americans are currently priced out of homes. Depending on the state, the the percentage of Americans who cannot afford the average median home in their state ranges from a low of 59% to a high of 83%. So basically, 60 to 80% of Americans cannot afford the average home today. Median home prices vary in different parts of the country, but the fact remains that the vast majority of Americans just simply can't afford it. Particularly affects younger people. If younger people can't get started, start a family, and those types of things because they just can't afford a home, we're going to see some real negative consequences of this long term until this problem gets fixed. And this isn't an easy one to fix, frankly, because on top of housing prices still remaining too high for the vast majority of Americans, the personal savings rate to some of the lowest levels we've seen since the 2008 financial crisis. Inflation numbers have been declining, but the problem still exists is that even if you have a 2.5% or so inflation rate, it doesn't mean prices are going down. They're still going up. They're just going up slower than they were before when we had 6, 7, or even 9% inflation readings a few years ago. And it's the cumulative total of approximately 30 to even 50% increases on basic household goods like food, housing, clothing, fuel. That cumulative increase is what's squeezing households' buying power and why we're seeing such a low savings rate for a big percentage of Americans. This is a challenge for a growing economy. Now, the low jobs numbers, as I stated earlier, is helpful in offsetting that and could eventually help alleviate that problem some. So again, there's cause for concern and cause for hope. The U.S. auto loan crisis is also still accelerating. The average amount that a car borrower is underwater is now over $7,000. Part of the reason, overall, about 30% of car buyers who traded in a vehicle past quarter had had negative equity. Part of the problem was pandemic-era vehicles jumped in price. Many bought at what now was peak prices, and those have lost value faster than borrowers can pay down the loans. And this article I find of particular interest. The title states that the U.S. bond market is in serious trouble. And the reason they're saying that is because bond yield rates, or the interest rates that bonds are paying, have risen. They point out that the 10-year Treasury is now up to about 4.5%. The 30-year Treasury has hit 5% recently. Now, the thing about bonds is, depending on what side of the equation you are, it's either a good or a bad thing. Are you a buyer of bonds because you want the interest rates it's paying? Well, in that case, the higher interest rates happens to be a good thing. Conversely, if you own bonds previous years that were paying a very low interest rate, now that same bond is paying a much higher interest rate, your old bond is worth less. You go back 3 or 4 years, 30-year treasuries were selling for less than 2%. If you owned one of those and it's only paying you about 2% interest versus you can purchase one today and it's paying 5% interest, more than double the return on that bond. Obviously, the bond that's paying 2% is worth a lot less than the bond that's paying 5%. Now, why this is the golden era of fixed assets and why insurance companies and banks and those industries are doing so well is about 70 to 80% of a typical insurance company's portfolio, what they own, are bonds, are paying double to 2.5 times more than they were 3 or 4 years ago. The profits on their portfolios have more than doubled on average. The insurance industry and the banking industry have not seen these types of returns since literally the 1970s. This is why it's the golden age. This is why it's been the best it's been in over 40 years. And this is why the returns on these index products, your personal bank, dividends, all of these things, we're seeing record numbers, record levels we haven't seen since literally the 1970s. It wasn't that long ago you couldn't find a CD that would pay even 1%. Not many people were interested in investing in that type of financial tool. Today you can find 4% easily. But right there, that's more than quadruple the return to the CD investment holder. I'm not necessarily saying CDs have the best returns in the fixed asset world, but you can see the difference. You can see where an increase in the long-term bond yields that's more than doubled has allowed the banking industry to offer CDs that have more than quadrupled in their rate of returns. The same thing applies with insurance companies. The rate of returns on their index products versus what was offered 3-4 years ago or longer have literally, in most cases, tripled, if not even quadrupled, from what they were before. This is why if you have an index annuity product or an IUL, a dividend-paying whole life policy, you really should look at the new products because they're almost certainly paying double, triple, sometimes even quadruple more than what you were have been getting previously. And I'll be sharing this in the probably the next segment. A client that I met with recently who has had a index annuity product for the past 9 years, they've averaged about 3% returns, very poor. They have a index cap on one of their indexes, their primary index they're invested in, at 4.5% cap, which means they can never make more than 4.5% a year. I showed them a new product that would pay them a 20% bonus and a 12% cap on the exact same index, and that wasn't the best option available. So even if we took the same index that they already had and rolled them over, transferred them 1035, a tax-free exchange, so no taxes involved, we could get them a 20% bonus plus nearly quadruple their upside potential gains on the exact same index, and there were other indexes that offered even better. No fee, unlimited caps, unlimited upside. Historically, they've averaged 9, 10, 11% average annual returns over the past decade plus. And the reason why the 20% bonus was so important is they had a penalty to get out of the existing product, the poor performing index product. Well, their penalty was nowhere near 20%. It was less than half that, in fact. They were significantly ahead with the bonus over the penalty, and now the potential to triple to quadruple the returns they've been getting, assuming the next decade looks like the past decade. And I think that's a pretty good bet. Although we are in a volatile period, a transition period, we have uncertainty with the Iran situation, the Middle East, lots of volatility. Our economy is transitioning from, as Scott Bessent, Treasury Secretary of State, has stated, from a Wall Street to a Main Street-focused economy. There's going to be hiccups. There's going to be bumps. There's going to be uncertainty. But in the long run, I do believe we're starting to see the beginnings of a good, strong, growing, real economy for people who make stuff, build stuff, provide services. Unlike what we've seen probably for the past 3 or 4 decades even. It's been so long ago, many of us have forgotten what that is really like. And we're going to have to go back to what things were like in the 80s or 90s even. Another question I get often is about the U.S. dollar and the world currency reserve status. Here's another reason why I'm seeing reasons for optimism. Offshore U.S. dollar deposits held in banks outside of the U.S. are up to a record of $14.5 trillion, which is an all-time record. International banks hold more U.S. dollars than at any time in history. Offshore U.S. dollars are now equivalent to about 43% of U.S. domestic bank deposits, and no other currency is anywhere close to this level. Global demand for the U.S. dollar is the highest it's ever been. So the fears of the U.S. dollar losing its world reserve currency status have been greatly exaggerated so far. And there's some new developments that are likely to cause this to continue for the long term. I'll share those in the next segment, so stay tuned.
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12: 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Yes, you will reach me. People are often surprised by that. But if you reach out to me, call, email, go to my website, you have a question, you want to inquire about something, you'd like to discuss your financial situation, or just explore a really strong diversification strategy, reach out to me. You will find it quite educational. I'm almost certain of that. Most people find it very beneficial. It's worth looking into. Now, I mentioned in the last segment that offshore U.S. dollar deposits have never been higher. Global demand for the U.S. dollar has also never been higher. This bodes well for the U.S. dollars as a world reserve currency. There's some other things that are happening that will likely lead to the dollar's dominance as a world reserve currency in the future. The dollar's strength as a world reserve currency is based on the petrodollar. World markets currently are all priced in U.S. dollars. World oil markets currently are priced in U.S. dollars. There's no effort to change that. The Iran conflict and shutting down of the Strait of Hormuz has caused many companies and countries to switch their purchase of oil from the Middle East to the United States, further increasing the dominance of the U.S. dollar, the U.S. petrodollar. But it's even going beyond that. UAE recently left OPEC. This is massive news after 58 years of being a member. Part of the reason was they are sitting on $93 trillion of spare oil capacity, and it was never allowed to pump because Saudi-driven OPEC quotas kept getting in the way. They want to be able to sell their oil and not be restricted. Can't say I blame them. But to make matters even stronger for the U.S. dollar, they opened a sovereign dollar swap line with the U.S. Treasury. A lot of people don't understand, in the media even, what these sovereign dollar swap lines are about. What the Treasury does is they roll out a direct dollar swap line with a country. They did it last year with Argentina, now with United Arab Emirates. This is probably one of the biggest shifts in global finance since Nixon took us off the gold standard in 1971. And in a positive way, likely leads to a huge shift in the U.S. dollar dominance in global finance. See, instead of the International Monetary Fund or World Banks or these other organizations dominating world finance, the Trump administration has circumvented the middleman. These swap lines are not bailouts or foreign aid. The Fed provides dollars to a foreign central bank, and it takes their collateral, it takes their currency as collateral, and reverses it later at the same rate. There's little or no risk. It's purely leverage. And now those countries can then purchase and use more U.S. dollars. It puts the United States in the driver's seat, even more so than it was previously. The International Monetary Fund will likely continue to exist. It just won't control or dominate. The United States will. It cuts the middleman. There are benefits to being part of the club and access to the U.S. dollar with these credit swaps. Membership has privileges. Exclusion has consequences. This greatly weakens the BRICS currency, as it puts the United States in charge of the global financial situation and likely ensures long-term U.S. dollar dominance as the world's reserve currency. Clearly, one of the benefits many people have attributed to precious metals was the weakening of the U.S. dollar as a world reserve currency and the BRICS gaining momentum. That's pretty much a dead horse now. So if you're going to own precious metals, I would not recommend that being one of the reasons for doing so. There's some other reasons to do so, I understand, but that probably isn't one of them going forward. This is one of the reasons why I'm even more bullish or positive about dollar-denominated assets going forward, particularly in the medium and long term. I've stated this many times before. I believe we have short-term volatility as our economy transitions, as we transition from a more of a Wall Street-focused economy to a Main Street-focused economy. These are all the efforts that are going on as we currently speak. The fact that President Trump has secured $19 trillion of agreements from around the world to vest in the United States. What I want you to understand, folks, is even if only half of those actually come to fruition, $10 trillion invested into our country over the next few years will have a massive impact in a positive way. More things will be made here. There will be more jobs. Part of the reason why I believe we're seeing unemployment numbers drop, income will start to go up. We have fewer people in the country today than we did a year ago. Deportations and those types of things are continuing. They actually have not slowed down. If you look at the raw numbers, ICE is actually deporting more people than it was last year. They have more agents. They're just doing it quieter, which is more politically palatable. One of the folks I met with this past week was quite interesting. Very intelligent gentleman. It's a scientist, in fact. Had a number of different investments in various places. Very typical to what I see on a regular basis. Heard the show, reached out to me, felt like he needed to consider some diversification. He liked the idea of index products with the unlimited upside, no downside risk. With the recent run-up of the S&P 500 hitting new all-time highs, a lot of people look at that as a good time to peel off some winnings before we see the next correction. And an index product allows you to lock that in. Don't participate in the downsides or the corrections, which is great. And when you lock in your gains, you keep moving forward. Oftentimes, when I look at portfolios like this gentleman's over the past 5-10 years or so, his average returns, looking at the statements, were about 6%, mostly in equities, so fairly aggressively invested. There's a lot of reasons behind it. Some involves fees, some of it involves the products he's invested in. But when you see these S&P returns like 20%, please understand, most people are not invested in those types of assets, and they have a diversified portfolio, so their actual returns, in the vast majority of cases, at least on statements I look at on a regular basis, are far less. And to be fair, this gentleman's returns over the last 5 years or so were higher than what I see most of the time. This isn't guesswork. We're looking at actual statements. How much did you start with and how much do you have now divided by how many years? It's really not that complicated. I pointed out to him the index products that we have available over that same time frame have averaged about double that. Showed him a couple of different indexes that averaged over 11% over the last 5-10 years. I showed him some others he reached back out to me for some longer term numbers, and we have products that have averaged 7 to 11% over the last 15-20 years. These are actual returns, net, net, net, in your account. Because that's what matters. How much does your account start with and how much is in it now, right? Or how much you have now and how much will you have in 5 years or 10 years from now or whatever. As we discussed potentially rolling over some of these assets. Some assets he wanted to keep where they were, which was perfectly fine. I agreed. I felt like he had valid reasons for doing so, but some others he was not so happy with. Again, the ones that have given him about a 6% return over the past 5 years. The ability to grow the money, most likely roughly double, again, based on assuming the next decade looks like the past decade, his returns will likely roughly double. And if the next decade is not as strong as the past decade, well, he won't lose on those downturns either, will he? And this is why I shared with him and showed him some examples where in the vast majority of the cases, the folks that were invested in the index, good index products, strong upside gains, little or no fees, unlimited caps, unlimited upside, strong participation rates, often had more money in their accounts than if they had stayed invested directly in the markets. And the reason was quite simple. They didn't participate in the downturns. If you have a downturn and then you have to recover from that, whatever time frame that recovery is, whether it's a year, 2, 5 years, or whatever, we've seen some that have taken 10 years or more in this century. Whatever that downturn and recovery period time is, you have to understand, did you make any return during that time frame? The answer is no. You're just retracing old ground. You're getting back to where you were. An index product allows you to not participate in that downturn. And then when the markets do recover, the indexes do recover, you get to go up from the higher point. So if an index in the markets drops 20% in a year, for example, and you don't participate, you have 20% more money, don't you? And then if it goes up from there, you're going up with 20% more money in your account. And that is why, in most cases, with clients I deal with, looking at statements, real statements, not estimates, not hunches, real statements, they often have more money, again, because they didn't participate in the downsides. If you want more information on this, contact me at yourpersonalbank.com. And I would encourage you to stay tuned in the last segment, because I got another client here that is a situation I often run into with folks who do have index annuity products and the reasons why they're not performing like they should and how we can fix it.
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12: 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Yes, you will reach me. So this last client I want to discuss today that I met this past week was a interesting and common situation I run into. And this was a gentleman who had an index annuity product he had purchased 9 years ago. His average annual return on this particular product was about 3%. He had several indexes available in this product. His best one had an annual cap rate of 4.5%, which means the maximum he could earn in a year would be 4.5%. I run into this all the time, nearly every week. He wasn't happy with his returns. He heard me discussing clients getting strong double-digit returns even for the past decade. No fees, no caps, unlimited upside, strong participation rates. And as I shared with him, as I often do, and this is a common misconception that if you want guarantees, you have to give up strong returns. That is not true. That's a fallacy. Index products have gotten somewhat of a bad rap because many of them have poor returns. It's not the product. You're in the wrong indexes. Why are you in poor performing indexes? The most likely reason, sadly, is you and the agent you worked with just didn't know any better. Now, why would they not know any better? They didn't have the information they needed able to steer you or guide you towards the indexes that tend to perform stronger. Most of the time, it's a lack of knowledge and a lack of information and a lack of the proprietary information like index performance reports that very, very few advisors or agents have access to. Also, the vast majority of financial people are tied to a certain organization, so they're not independent, which means they're not able to offer essentially every product that is available. They may or may not be able to offer you the best thing that's available. Now, they may think it's the best thing available, and partly that's because that's all they know. It may be the best thing they have available of their repertoire of products, but it's not necessarily the best product available in the industry across the country. There's a difference, a big difference in most cases. And if you look at these index performance reports, which if you contact me at yourpersonalbank.com, schedule a time, I will show you. These get updated monthly, and there are literally hundreds of indexes out there from Goldman Sachs, Morgan Stanley, S&P, NASDAQ, you name it. Performance reports share the 1, 5, 10-year results of what these indexes have actually done. Again, it's not estimates. It's not projections. It's actual returns. And what you will find when you look at this index performance report is you will quickly see that about 80% of the indexes that exist and are offered out there are poor performers. What I mean by that is average less than 7% annually over the past decade. Many of them only offer 3, 4, 5%. That tends to be the norm. That's the old 80-20 rule, the 80% rule. Just don't do very well. So statistically, if you have an index product, IUL, index annuity, the indexes that you're invested in, there's an 80% chance you're in an 80% product or a poor performer. There's an 80% chance you're in an 80% index or a poor performer. About 20% stand out. Many have strong double-digit 10, 11% even average annual returns over the past decade plus, some 15, 20 years even. And we've seen returns on some indexes as much as 37% just in 1 year, a couple of years ago. Now, we had one index last year that went up 67% in 1 year. Happened to be a gold index. I get asked that question often too. Yes, we have a gold index annuity product that returned 67% last year. Now, is it likely to do that again this next year? Probably not. That's most likely an outlier. Would I recommend jumping into that one at this point? Again, probably not, unless you had some really, really good reasons to do so. Now, the beauty of this is the folks that were in that index a year or so ago received that 67% return in 1 year, and now it's locked in, that gain. So if you had $100,000 invested in there, you now have $167,000 in 1 year. And if gold goes down next year, you get to keep the $167,000 in the gold index annuity. And that's true for any index you're in. That's the strength and the power of these products. Well, the other problem I run into typically with folks who already have an index annuity product, there's an early surrender charge to get out of it. And this is what often causes people to not consider looking at an alternative, because they feel like, well, although I'm not getting very good returns, it'll cost me too much to get out. Again, this is another fallacy that or myth I want to dispel. We have products with strong index returns, most cases double, even triple the returns you've been getting, say over the past decade versus what you did get, plus upwards of 20% or more signing bonuses up front. I'm not aware of any index annuity product with a 20% penalty. Therefore, even if you had a relatively high penalty, let's say it was as high as even 10%, that would be pretty extraordinarily high, and you had a 20% bonus, signing bonus, you could see really quickly where you're well ahead of the ball game right out the gate. Plus, in being in stronger indexes, likely see double, even triple returns going forward. I was finishing up the paperwork for a client I worked with the last couple of weeks. They're transferring the funds. He's getting a 20% bonus on these products. He had a 6% penalty to get out. His bonus was nearly $100,000 combined, where his penalty was only about $30,000. So he's up $70,000 day one on his account values, and the indexes over the past decade have averaged about 2.5 times the returns of what he's been receiving. Well, that's a pretty good bet. And I understand that past performance is no guarantee of future results. We've all heard that. But if we look at two different indexes, and let's say we're looking at one that has never, ever in the past decade, ever performed more than 5% in any given year. There's a lot of them out there like that, folks. I want you to understand that. In fact, that's the norm. That's not the exception. That's actually the norm, which is why index products have gotten somewhat of a bad rap in terms of poor performance. But then we look at other indexes that have averaged 8, 9, 10, even 11% average annual returns over the past decade, 15, 20 years even. Well, what are the odds of the strong performer doing better next year than the poor performer? What are the odds of the one that's never done more than 5 suddenly bust out a 10% return in 1 year? It could happen, but the odds are quite low. Statistical probability to it, you probably have a 80, 90% chance or better of the strong performing index outperforming the poor performing index. You want to put the odds in your favor. It's quite simple. And what if the markets continue to go up and go strong? Well, great. If you're in a index IUL or index annuity product, no or very low fees, no cap, unlimited upside, well, guess what? You're going to get that strong return. I have stated earlier, I have seen 37% return in 1 year on indexes credited into people's accounts. That's not the norm, understand, but I just want you to understand what has and does happen. And that's where that fallacy of if you want guarantees, you need to give up strong returns is false. You can still obtain strong gains on good market years or good index years with a strong index. But conversely, if the market doesn't perform so well or even has a correction, well, now you're also way ahead because you don't lose. The principal is guaranteed. And then secondly, on top of that, when it does recover after that correction, you have more money in your account. You're recovering from the higher point, not the lower point, which means you don't have to retrace the losses, which means you don't have to give up that lost time, however long it takes, for that recovery to get back to where it was. What if it takes a year or two or five? Or even 10 or 15 we've seen. Remember the lost decade in the early 2000s. It was called that because many people who had invested in 2000 after the dot-com crash took a decade to get back to where they were. Will that happen again? I certainly hope not, for everyone's sake. But is it in the realm of possibility? Certainly, absolutely. We have to be aware of that. I would strongly encourage anyone who's seen some tremendous benefits, run-ups in the last month or so, my gosh, 16% increase in the S&P 500 in roughly 1 month. That's incredible. Is that sustainable? Probably not. Will we see a correction or a breather or something? Most likely. We're seeing oil prices shift 10% up and down, even in a day, just on news from the Middle East. Until these things are

0: you will also still get upside gains going forward if the run continues. When that point occurs, when the correction occurs, you now don't participate. And lastly, some of these index products even have an interesting feature that you can lock in the gains at any, not just at the end of each year, but at any point you want to. So we're seeing some of our folks do that, where we've seen this tremendous run up in this past month, and maybe they're halfway through their year, three quarters of the way, and they're feeling like, hey, I'd like to lock in or put in a range where if it goes below this, I'm out, and I lock that gain in that I've just received. You don't have to ride the roller coaster up and back down again if you don't want to. You can ride the roller coaster up and get most, if not all, of the benefits you've been getting without the downside risk. And when you understand, you put those two pieces together, in my experience with my clients long term, most of them actually have more money. And isn't that what it's all about? It's about how much money is in your account when everything's said and done. 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Stay tuned next week to the Your Personal Bank show for more great info. And as long as it's on our money, in God we trust.
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9: News this hour from Town Hall. I'm Keith Peters in Washington. President Trump says he prevented Iran from gaining a nuclear weapon years ago in defense of allies in the region.
10: If the Obama deal wasn't terminated by me, they would have had